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1: This is Akashvani. The news read by Tanvi Khurana. Prime Minister Narendra Modi has said that reforms are not a compulsion but a commitment and conviction for his government, and that its policies are pro-people, pro-growth and pro-development. Addressing the Economic Times World Leaders Forum in New Delhi last evening, Mr. Modi said his government has created a clear roadmap for reforms, with the primary focus being on reforms at the governance level. He said India is undertaking next-generation reforms at the policy level to secure the country's future.
2: हमने reforms को लेकर एक clear roadmap बनाया। इस roadmap की प्रमुख दिशा रही है governance level के reforms हो। इसके लिए आज 21वीं सदी के भारत में हम सिर्फ regulation नहीं बदल रहे, हम regulation की पूरी philosophy बदल रहे हैं।
1: The Prime Minister also spoke about the global economic environment, saying that the weaponization of resources and growing mistrust were creating new challenges. He said that even in such circumstances, the world continues to see India as a bright spot of hope and growth. Union Home Minister Amit Shah has lauded West Bengal Chief Minister Suvendu Adhikari for handing over 1,129 acres of land to the Border Security Force BSF and Sashastra Seema Bal SSB for fencing along the India-Bangladesh border in the state within 45 days of the new government coming to power. He said the request for the land required for the border fence had been pending since 2014. Mr. Shah was speaking while attending a program at the Sashastra Seema Bal SSB Frontier Headquarters in the Rani Danga area at Siliguri in West Bengal yesterday. The Home Minister said completing border fencing is crucial to stopping infiltration and protecting national security. He said the government will continue its zero tolerance policy towards illegal immigration. India will host the BRICS Youth Ministers Meeting and the BRICS Sports Minister Meeting at Vishakhapatnam in Andhra Pradesh. The BRICS Youth Ministers Meeting will be held tomorrow, while the BRICS Sports Ministers Meeting will take place tomorrow. The meetings will be chaired by Youth Affairs and Sports Minister Dr. Mansukh Mandaviya, with the Minister of State for Youth Affairs and Sports, Raksha Khadse, also participating. According to the Ministry of Youth Affairs and Sports, the Youth Ministers meeting will focus on strengthening cooperation in youth development and empowerment, with discussions on education, skill development, entrepreneurship, well-being and sustainable development. India and the UK have agreed to expand bilateral exchanges between the armed forces of the two countries through joint exercises, training and capacity building, as both sides held a key dialogue in Delhi. Defence Secretary Rajesh Kumar Singh co-chaired the 25th India-UK Defence Consultative Group DCG meeting with the Permanent Under Secretary for Defence of UK Jeremy Pocklington in the National Capital. India and Nepal reviewed the entire spectrum of bilateral cooperation and reaffirmed their commitment to strengthening cooperation on border management and security. The discussion came up during the 14th meeting of the India-Nepal Joint Working Group, which concluded in Dehradun yesterday. Joint Secretary BM1

commitment and conviction for government, asserts its policies are pro-people, pro-growth and pro-development. Home Minister Amit Shah hails West Bengal government for handing over 1,129 acres of land to BSF and SSB for India-Bangladesh border fencing within 45 days of coming to power. India and Nepal reaffirm commitment to strengthen bilateral cooperation in border management and security. BRICS tourism ministers adopt Jaipur Declaration, focusing on sustainable tourism, AI integration and seamless travel.

0: in border management and security. BRICS tourism ministers adopt Jaipur Declaration, focusing on sustainable tourism, AI integration and seamless travel. Indian women's doubles pair of Treza Jolly and Gayatri Gopichand to take on top seed Chinese duo in semi-finals of BWF World Championships in Delhi. And in Hockey World Cup, Indian men's team to begin their second stage campaign against hosts Netherlands at Amstelveen this evening. And now the news in detail. Prime Minister Narendra Modi has said that reforms are not a compulsion, but a commitment and conviction for his government, and that its policies are pro-people, pro-growth and pro-development. Addressing the Economic Times World Leaders Forum in New Delhi last evening, Mr. Modi said his government has created a clear roadmap for reforms, with the primary focus being on reforms at the governance level. He said India is undertaking next generation reforms at the policy level to secure the country's future.
1: हमने reforms को लेकर एक clear roadmap बनाया. इस roadmap की प्रमुख दिशा रही है governance level के reforms हो. इसके लिए आज 21वीं सदी के भारत में हम सिर्फ regulation नहीं बदल रहे, हम regulation की पूरी philosophy बदल रहे हैं.
0: The Prime Minister pointed out that his government is not merely changing regulations, but is changing the entire philosophy behind them. He said that earlier, the approach to regulations was prohibited unless permitted. Mr. Modi said the license raj under earlier governments contributed to unemployment, while his government's production-linked incentive model is creating new opportunities. The Prime Minister also spoke about the global economic environment, saying the weaponization of resources and growing mistrust were creating new challenges. He said that even in such circumstances, the world continues to see India as a bright spot of hope and growth.
1: Duniya ne bada bhayankar ek roop dekha hai in dino. Resources ka weaponization ho raha. Avishwas ka vatavaran. 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
0: Union Home Minister Amit Shah has lauded West Bengal Chief Minister Shubhendu Adhikari for handing over 1,129 acres of land to the Border Security Force and Sashastra Seema Bal for fencing along the India-Bangladesh border in the state within 45 days of the new government coming to power. He said the request for the land required for the border fence had been pending since 2014. Mr. Shah was speaking while attending a program at the Sashastra Seema Bal Frontier Headquarters in the Rani Danga area at Shiliguri in West Bengal yesterday. The Home Minister said completing border fencing is crucial to stopping infiltration and protecting national security. He said the government will continue its zero-tolerance policy towards illegal immigration.
2: Within 45 days of forming the government, Suvendu allocated 1,129 acres of land for the BSF and SSB. Friends, this sense of urgency comes not merely from being a chief minister of Bharatiya Janata Party, but from the understanding that unless infiltration is stopped, neither West Bengal... Bharatiya Janata Party, but from the understanding that unless infiltration is stopped, neither West Bengal nor India can remain secure.
0: The BRICS tourism ministers' meeting held under India's chairship concluded yesterday with the unanimous adoption of the Jaipur Declaration, which provides a framework for strengthening tourism cooperation among BRICS member countries. The declaration outlines key areas of cooperation, including the use of artificial intelligence in tourism, sustainable tourism practices, skill development, and seamless travel facilitation. The meeting was presided over by Union Minister for Culture and Tourism, Gajendra Singh Shekhawat at Jaipur in Rajasthan, and marked the culmination of the BRICS tourism track under India's chairship in 2026. The tourism track was taken forward under the theme Building for Resilience, Innovation, Cooperation and Sustainability. Addressing the meeting, Mr. Shekhawat said tourism will play an important role in India's journey towards Viksit Bharat by 2047 and have the potential to extend economic growth beyond major urban centres to towns, villages and remote regions. India will host the BRICS Youth Ministers' Meeting and the BRICS Sports Ministers' Meeting at Visakhapatnam.

0: in Andhra Pradesh. The BRICS Youth Ministers meeting will be held today, while the BRICS Sports Ministers meeting will take place tomorrow. The meetings will be chaired by Youth Affairs and Sports Minister Dr. Mansukh Mandaviya, with Minister of State for Youth Affairs and Sports Raksha Khadse also participating. According to the Ministry of Youth Affairs and Sports, the Youth Ministers' meeting will focus on strengthening cooperation in youth development and empowerment, with the discussions on education, skill development, entrepreneurship, well-being and sustainable development. President Draupadi Murmu will confer National Teachers Awards to 48 school teachers on the 5th of next month at Vigyan Bhavan in New Delhi. The Education Ministry said school teachers have been selected through a three-stage selection process at the district, state and national levels by the Department of School Education and Literacy. The 48 selected school teachers are from 27 states, 7 union territories and 6 organizations of the central government. Out of the 48 selected teachers, 26 are male and 22 are female. This is Akashvani giving you the news. For quick news updates round the clock, follow us on X handle at AIR News Alerts. And for details of these stories and more, log on to our website www.newsonair.gov.in and download the News on AIR app. India and Nepal have reviewed the entire spectrum of bilateral cooperation and reaffirmed their commitment to strengthening cooperation on border management and security. The discussion came up during the 14th meeting of the India-Nepal Joint Working Group, which concluded in Dehradun yesterday. More from our correspondent.
1: Discussions covered measures to address trans-border crime and criminal activities and strengthening and effective utilization of border infrastructure, particularly integrated check posts, roads and railway networks. The two sides also discussed the removal of encroachment and maintenance of boundary pillars. They exchanged views on strengthening institutional coordination and capacity building across various sectors and agreed to sustain engagement in these areas. Both sides also agreed that the next meeting of the joint working group will be held in Nepal at a mutual convenient date. Ishani Yadav, Akashvani News, Delhi.
0: India and the UK have agreed to expand bilateral exchanges between the armed forces of the two countries through joint exercises, training and capacity building, as both sides held a key dialogue in Delhi. Defence Secretary Rajesh Kumar Singh co-chaired the 25th India-UK Defence Consultative Group meeting with Permanent Under Secretary for Defence of UK, Jeremy Pocklington, in the national capital. During the meeting, both the countries reviewed the ongoing defence industrial cooperation with emphasis on research and development through the India-UK Vision 2035 and the 10-year Defence Industrial Roadmap. Ministry of Defence said both sides acknowledge the robust maritime security collaboration in the Indo-Pacific, including establishment of the Regional Maritime Security Centre of Excellence under the Indo-Pacific Oceans Initiative. The government has said that a total of 29 foreign direct investments, FDI, have been reported under the revised framework as of the 20th of this month, involving proposed FDI of more than 4,800 crore rupees. These investments span a range of sectors, including information technology, artificial intelligence, information and communication, manufacturing, pharmaceuticals, data centers, and transport services, among others. In Kerala, the 72nd Nehru Trophy Boat Race will be held today at Punnamada Lake in Allapura. The prestigious annual event will witness fierce competition among traditional snake boats. More from our Thiruvananthapuram correspondent.
2: A total of 71 boats, including 22 Chundanvallams or traditional snake boats, will compete in today's Nehru Trophy boat race at Punnamada Lake in Alappuzha. The Nehru Trophy is one of Kerala's major sporting and cultural events, attracting visitors from across the country and abroad. Boat race enthusiasts, including foreign tourists, have already arrived in Alappuzha for the event. A local holiday has been declared today for government officers and educational institutions in Alappuzha district. With the boats, oarsmen and supporters are all set, Alappuzha is gearing up for another spectacular edition of Kerala's iconic water festival. Smithy M. Palluruthi, Akashvani News, Thiruvananthapuram.
0: On to sports. In the BWF Badminton World Championships, the Indian women's doubles pair of Treza Jolly and Gayatri Gopichand will take on top seeds Liu Shengshu and Tang Ning of China in the semi-finals at the Indira Gandhi Indoor Stadium in New Delhi today. The

0: Olympian duo stormed into the semi-finals yesterday, defeating fourth seeds Jia Yi Fan and Zhang Shuxian of China. With this victory, Treza and Gayathri have assured India of a coveted medal at the prestigious championship. In FIH Hockey World Cup, Indian men's team will begin their second stage campaign against host Netherlands today at Amstel Wynn. The match will begin at 7:30 p.m. Indian Standard Time. India secured second place in Pool D with a convincing 5-3 victory over Pakistan. The win was particularly significant as India displayed greater attacking fluency and finished the pool stage on a strong note. India will now join England at the top two teams from Pool A in Pool E. The top two teams from Pool E will qualify for the semi-finals. Unlike England, India will not carry any points into the second stage and will have to start afresh today against a strong Netherlands side. Ace Indian javelin thrower Neeraj Chopra finished second at the Lausanne Diamond League with a season-best throw of 88.05 metres, just 9 centimetres behind Sri Lanka's Ramesh Tharangapathirage, who won with 88.14 metres. The two-time Olympic medalist Chopra's 88.05 metre throw marked a strong return to the 88-metre range after a difficult start to the 2026 season. Pathirage reclaimed the lead with his third attempt, and neither athlete could improve their marks in the remaining rounds. Anderson Peters finished third with 86.69 metres, while Keshawn Walcott took fourth with 83.71 metres. The IMD has forecast heavy to very heavy rainfall over East Madhya Pradesh today. Heavy rainfall conditions are also expected to prevail over the northeastern parts of the country, including Assam, Sikkim, Meghalaya, Nagaland, Manipur, Mizoram and Tripura till tomorrow. According to the IMD, similar weather conditions are expected to prevail over Delhi, Punjab, Haryana, Chandigarh, Bihar, Chhattisgarh, Himachal Pradesh, Jammu and Kashmir. And now for a look at today's newspapers, it's over to Tanvi Khurana.
1: Thank you, Anuja. The Statesman quotes Prime Minister Modi's address at a World Leaders Forum unveiling the next generation roadmap, asserting that India has emerged as a bright spot for global growth. The Asian Age mentions about the Prime Minister urging the CEOs of space startups to find new uses for tech and make lives easier. A top front page headline in Hindustan Times states, biggest El Nino in over a century to dial up global heat and could push 2027 as the hottest year ever recorded globally. Apple and Google are set to deepen their manufacturing presence in India, reports Financial Express. And finally, all the dailies have covered the news of passing away of veteran actress Saukar Janki, the versatile face of Southern cinema at the age of 94. She started as a drama artist in All India Radio and went on to captivate viewers in Tamil, Telugu and Kannada films. And with that, it's back to you, Anuja.
0: Thank you, Tanvi. And now before we end the bulletin, the headlines once again. Prime Minister Narendra Modi says reforms are not compulsion but a commitment and conviction for government, asserts its policies are pro-people, pro-growth and pro-development. Home Minister Amit Shah hails West Bengal government for handing over 1,129 acres of land to BSF and SSB for India-Bangladesh border fencing within 45 days of coming to power. India and Nepal reaffirm commitment to strengthen bilateral cooperation in border management and security. BRICS tourism ministers adopt Jaipur Declaration, focusing on sustainable tourism, AI integration and seamless travel. Indian women's doubles pair of Treza Jolly and Gayathri Gopichand to take on top seed Chinese duo in semi-finals of BWF World Championships in Delhi. And in Hockey World Cup, Indian men's team to begin their second stage campaign against hosts Netherlands at Amstel Wynn this evening. And with that, we end the morning news. Have a nice day.
2: Agaswani Prasar Kuruchu Odisha Jivika Misundara Prajata Karchakrama
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0: production linked incentive model is creating new opportunities. Union Home Minister Amit Shah has lauded West Bengal Chief Minister Subhendu Adhikari for handing over 1,129 acres of land to the Border Security Force and Sashastra Seema Bal for fencing along the India-Bangladesh border in the state within 45 days of the new government coming to power. He said the request for the land required for the border fence had been pending since 2014. Mr. Shah was speaking while attending a program at the Sashastra Seema Bal Frontier Headquarters in the Rani Danga area at Siliguri in West Bengal yesterday. India and Nepal have reviewed the entire spectrum of bilateral cooperation and reaffirmed their commitment to strengthening cooperation on border management and security. The discussion came up during the 14th meeting of the India-Nepal Joint Working Group, which concluded in Dehradun yesterday. Discussions covered measures to address trans-border crime and criminal activities and strengthening an effective utilization of border infrastructure, particularly integrated check posts, roads and railway networks. The two sides also discussed the removal of encroachments and maintenance of boundary pillars. India and the UK have agreed to expand bilateral exchanges between the armed forces of the two countries through joint exercises, training and capacity building, as both sides held a key dialogue in Delhi. During the meeting, both the countries reviewed the ongoing defence industrial cooperation with emphasis on research and development through the India-UK Vision 2035 and the 10-year Defence Industrial Roadmap. The BRICS Tourism Ministers' meeting held under India's chairship concluded yesterday with the unanimous adoption of the Jaipur Declaration, which provides a framework for strengthening tourism cooperation among BRICS member countries. The declaration outlines key areas of cooperation, including the use of artificial intelligence in tourism, sustainable tourism practices, skill development and seamless travel facilitation. India will host the BRICS Youth Ministers Meeting and the BRICS Sports Ministers Meeting at Visakhapatnam in Andhra Pradesh. The BRICS Youth Ministers Meeting will be held today, while the BRICS Sports Minister Meeting will take place tomorrow. India has raised with Somalian authorities the issue of the hijacking of two foreign-flagged commercial vehicles with 22 Indian sailors on board. The vessels carrying 16 Indian seafarers on board MT Cebu and 6 Indian seafarers on board MV Lutuf were hijacked by armed pirates in separate incidents of Yemen and Somalia. In athletics, ace Indian javelin thrower Neeraj Chopra finished second at the Lausanne Diamond League with a season-best throw of 88.05 metre. And that is the end of this news bulletin.
1: Aparamani karjikrama shunuthile Akashvani Delhiru. Akashvani Bhavani Patana. ନୀଳାଦ୍ରିନାଥ ଶ୍ରୀ ଜଗନ୍ନାଥଙ୍କୁ ଆଶିଷ ଭକ୍ତି ପ୍ରଣତି ତଥା କାର୍ଯ୍ୟକ୍ରମ ଶୁଣୁଥିବା ଅଗଣିତ ଶ୍ରୋତାବନ୍ଧୁଙ୍କୁ ହାର୍ଦ୍ଦିକ ଅଭିନନ୍ଦନ ଏବଂ ସ୍ୱାଗତ ଜଣାଇ ଆରମ୍ଭ କରୁଛୁ ବିଶେଷ କାର୍ଯ୍ୟକ୍ରମ ଖୋଲା ଚରକା। ଏଥିରେ ଆପଣମାନେ ଶୁଣିପାରିବେ ସ୍ଥାନୀୟ ଖବର, କିଛି ସୂଚନା ଏବଂ ସୁମଧୁର ସଙ୍ଗୀତ। କାର୍ଯ୍ୟକ୍ରମ ଆମ କେନ୍ଦ୍ରରୁ ପ୍ରଚାରିତ ହେଉଛି ମେଡ଼ିୟମ୍ ୱେଭ୍ରେ 248 ମିଟର ତଥା 1206 କିଲୋହର୍ଟ୍ଜ୍ ଯୋଗେ, ଏଫ୍ଏମ୍ରେ 100.3 ମେଗାହର୍ଟ୍ଜ୍ ଏବଂ ନ୍ୟୁଜ୍

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1: This is Akashvani, the news read by Shagun Chopra. India has raised the issue of 2 hijacked foreign flagged commercial vessels with 22 Indian sailors on board with Somali authorities. The vessels carrying 16 Indian seafarers on board MT Cebu and 6 Indian seafarers on board MV Lutuf were hijacked by armed pirates in separate incidents of Yemen and Somalia. In a social media post, the Indian High Commission in Kenya said all Indian seafarers are reportedly safe. External Affairs Ministry spokesperson Randhir Jaiswal, in response to a query during his bi-weekly media briefing yesterday, also addressed growing safety concerns regarding Indian mariners operating in volatile waters, reiterating New Delhi's commitment to prioritizing the welfare of its seafaring community. The government today imposed restrictions on the manufacturing, sale and distribution of all fixed-dose combinations FDCs containing chlorpheniramine maleate and phenylphrin hydrochloride for children below 4 years of age. The Health Ministry in a notification mandated a clear warning that these medicines shall not be used in children below 4 years of age and that safer alternatives are available. The government directed manufacturers to clearly display the warning, fixed-dose combination shall not be used in children below 4 years of age on the label, package insert and promotional literature associated with these formulations. Union Home Minister Amit Shah holds an important meeting with allied Gorkha leaders today at Sukna in Darjeeling, West Bengal. As per Gorkha Janmukti Morcha President Bimal Gurung, the issue of permanent political solution regarding long-pending demand will be discussed in the meeting. The details of meeting are yet to come. Later today, the Union Home Minister will chair a high-level Siliguri Corridor meeting with top BSF, SSB, IB, police and other state and central officials. India will host the BRICS Youth Ministers meeting today and the BRICS Sports Ministers meeting tomorrow at Visakhapatnam in Andhra Pradesh. According to the Ministry of Youth Affairs and Sports, the Youth Ministers meeting will focus on strengthening cooperation in youth development and empowerment with discussions on education, skill development, entrepreneurship, well-being and sustainable development. While the Sports Ministers meeting will bring together sports ministers and heads of delegation from 11 BRICS member countries to reaffirm their shared commitment to strengthening cooperation in sports. 2 men were stabbed inside a Gurudwara in Canada's Alberta province after a man allegedly disrupted morning prayers ahead of a wedding ceremony. The attack occurred early this morning at Nanaksar Gurudwara Gursikh Temple on the northeastern outskirts of Edmonton. Officers responding to the incident arrested a man at the scene. Emergency personnel treated 2 adult men who sustained non-life-threatening injuries. Police had not announced a motive for the attack. Canadian Prime Minister Mark Carney condemned the attack and expressed solidarity with the victims and the Sikh community. The India Meteorological Department, IMD, has issued an orange color warning for heavy to very heavy rainfall over East Madhya Pradesh today. IMD said that heavy rainfall conditions are also expected to prevail over Delhi, Haryana, Chandigarh, Punjab, East Uttar Pradesh, Himachal Pradesh.

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1: Good afternoon. This is Akashvani and I'm Shagun Chopra with the midday news. The headlines. Government imposes restrictions on manufacturing, sale and distribution of all fixed dose combinations containing chlorpheniramine maleate and phenylephrine hydrochloride for children aged below 4 years. India to host BRICS Youth Ministers meeting at Vishakhapatnam in Andhra Pradesh this evening. India raises with Somalia issue of hijacking of 2 foreign flagged commercial vessels with 22 Indian sailors on board. US imposes 50% tariffs on $20 billion worth of Canadian products after trade talks with US fail. Canada says it will retaliate. IMD issues orange alert for very heavy rainfall over East Madhya Pradesh today. And in BWF Badminton World Championships, Indian women's doubles pair of Teresa Jolly and Gayatri Gopichand to be up against China's Liu Shengshu and Tan Ning in semi-finals this afternoon. And now the news in detail. The government today imposed restrictions on the manufacturing, sale and distribution of all fixed dose combinations, FDCs, containing chlorpheniramine maleate and phenylephrine hydrochloride for children below 4 years of age. The Health Ministry, in a notification, mandated a clear warning that these medicines shall not be used in children below 4 years of age in a significant step to safeguard the health and safety of young children. The government directed manufacturers to clearly display the warning, fixed dose combination shall not be used in children below 4 years of age, on the label, package insert and promotional literature associated with these formulations. The government said that the use of such combinations may pose risks to children below 4 years of age and that safer alternatives are available. Union Minister for Youth Affairs and Sports, Dr. Mansukh Mandavia, along with ministers and senior delegates from the BRICS countries, today visited the historic Thotlakonda Buddhist Heritage Site near Vishakhapatnam in Andhra Pradesh. The delegates visited the ancient Buddhist remains, including the Mahastup, meditation centers, wells and kitchen areas. Dr. Mandavia also planted a sapling at Thotlakonda as part of the Ek Ped Maa Ke Naam campaign. The visit is part of the programs being held in Vishakhapatnam under India's BRICS Presidency 2026. The BRICS Youth Ministers meeting will be held in Vishakhapatnam this evening. The meeting, chaired by Dr. Mansukh Mandavia, will discuss ways to strengthen cooperation in youth development and empowerment with a focus on education, skill development, entrepreneurship, well-being and sustainable development. The BRICS Sports Ministers meeting will be held in Vishakhapatnam tomorrow, with discussions expected to focus on strengthening cooperation in sports. Union Home Minister Amit Shah holds an important meeting in allied Gorkha leaders today at Sukna in Darjeeling, West Bengal. Chief Minister Suvendu Adhikari, Chief Secretary Manoj Agarwal, Hill Affairs State Minister Bishal Lama, Gorkha leaders Bimal Gurung, Man Ghising, Lok Sabha MP Raju Bist, along with other 4 Gorkha MLAs were present in the meeting. Later today, Union Home Minister will chair a high-level Siliguri Corridor meeting with top BSF, SSB, IB, police and other state and central officials. The BJP today passed a resolution regarding the honour and protection of the historical legacy of Vande Mataram. In a social media post, BJP President Nitin Naveen said,

0: that the party strongly condemned and unequivocally opposed the Congress Working Committee's decision to sing only first two stanzas of Vande Mataram in the party programmes. He added that the BJP is resolved to reject every attempt to subordinate the national song to communal pressure, political appeasement or narrow vote bank considerations. Prime Minister Narendra Modi said that India has fundamentally changed its approach from punishing production during the license raj to rewarding it with the government's production-linked incentive PLI scheme. Addressing the Economic Times World Leaders Forum 2026 yesterday, Mr. Modi juxtaposed the destructive production-linked punishment model with the current PLI scheme, demonstrating how a reform in thinking fundamentally changes economic outcomes. He also presented the success of the PLI scheme, which alone has attracted 2.5 lakh crore rupees in actual investments, driven 22 lakh crore rupees in production and sales, generated 15 lakh crore rupees in exports, and created over 14 lakh jobs.
1: जहां पहले प्रोडक्शन बढ़ाने पर पनिशमेंट मिलता था, वहीं आज हमारी सरकार प्रोडक्शन बढ़ाने पर इंसेंटिव दे रही है और आज पीएलआई स्कीम की सक्सेस दुनिया देख रही है. सिर्फ इस एक योजना की वजह से करीब 2.5 लाख 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है.
0: Addressing widespread global concerns regarding growth, resource weaponization and mounting distrust, the Prime Minister highlighted that the international community increasingly views India as a bright spot for growth and hope.
1: साथियों, आज दुनिया में ग्रोथ को लेकर के कई तरह की चिंताएं हैं. दुनिया ने बड़ा भयंकर एक रूप देखा है इन दिनों. रिसोर्सेज का वेपनाइजेशन हो रहा है. अविश्वास का वातावरण विश्व के लिए अनेक नई चुनौतियां लेकर के आ रहा है. लेकिन ऐसे समय में भी दुनिया भारत को ग्रोथ और होप के ब्राइट स्पॉट के रूप में देख रही है. भारत ने पिछले 10-12 साल में अपनी 25 करोड़ आबादी को गरीबी से बाहर निकाला है.
0: दिस इज आकाशवाणी गिविंग यू द न्यूज. For quick news updates round the clock, follow us on our X handle at AIR News Alerts. And for details of stories and more, log on to our website www.newsonair.gov.in and download News on AIR app. India has raised with Somalian authorities the issue of the hijacking of two foreign flagged commercial vessels with 22 Indian sailors on board. The vessels carrying 16 Indian seafarers on board MT Cebu and 6 Indian seafarers on board MV Lutuf were hijacked by armed pirates in separate incidents off Yemen and Somalia. In a social media post, the Indian High Commission in Kenya said all Indian seafarers are reportedly safe. Yesterday, External Affairs Ministry spokesperson Randhir Jaiswal, in response to a query during his bi-weekly media briefing, also addressed growing safety concerns regarding Indian mariners operating in volatile waters, reiterating New Delhi's commitment to prioritizing the welfare of its seafaring community.
2: As we have said this time and again, and I would like to reiterate, the welfare and safety of our seafaring community is a matter which we take very seriously and we attach very high priority to this subject. Having said that, whenever there's an issue with our seafarer community, with our seamen, we take it up with relevant authorities.
0: The United States has imposed 50% tariffs on $20 billion worth of Canadian products. The tariffs came into effect early today. Canada immediately said it would retaliate after failure of last-minute talks to ease tensions between the two historic allies. The new U.S. tariffs will affect about 5% of Canada's annual exports to the United States. The products include hockey sticks and tongue depressors. Canadian Prime Minister Mark Carney said Canada would match the tariffs dollar for dollar. A major industrial accident has been reported from Jharkhand. Three engineers were killed and one person was seriously injured after a turbine exploded and triggered a massive fire at a cement and steel power plant in Ramgarh late last night. A report.
3: A massive fire broke out late last night following a powerful explosion in a turbine at the Marchand Namastika cement and steel power plant in Hehal under the Barkakana OP area of Ramgarh district. Three engineers were killed in the incident while one

0: One person sustained serious injuries. The deceased have been identified as Sanjeev Kumar Kesri of Ranchi, Vineet Mehto of Bokaro, and Abhishek Pandey of Garhwa. According to preliminary information, the plant's protection system failed due to excessive temperatures, causing the turbine to overspeed and resulting in the explosion. Plant employees have alleged that the management had already been informed about excessive temperatures in the control room and inadequate cooling arrangements, but no timely action was taken. Several fire trucks rushed to the site after receiving information about the explosion and fire, and after considerable efforts, firefighters managed to bring the blaze under control. Angered by the incident, villagers and local residents blocked the Ramgarh Patratu road today, demanding compensation and jobs for the affected families. Mehvish Rahman, Akashwani News, Ranchi.
1: News just in, after a long meeting headed by Union Home Minister Amit Shah in Siliguri with all the stakeholders of the hill areas of West Bengal today, a decision has been made to form an intermediary committee headed by former IPS officer Pankaj Singh to solve all the problems permanently in connection with the hills in North Bengal. The committee will give report to the centre. A major explosion occurred at Hazelo Labs Private Limited in Dhottugudem village located in Pochampalli Mandal of Yadadri Bhuvangiri district, leaving two workers dead and nine others injured. The incident took place late last night when a chemical reactor suddenly exploded, triggering a massive blast and a severe fire across the industrial unit. The India Meteorological Department, IMD, has issued an orange colour warning for heavy to very heavy rainfall over East Madhya Pradesh today. The IMD said that heavy rainfall conditions are also expected to prevail over Delhi, Haryana, Chandigarh, Punjab, East Uttar Pradesh, Himachal Pradesh, Jammu and Kashmir and Ladakh for the day. Similar weather conditions have also been forecast for Bihar, Chhattisgarh, Odisha, Sub-Himalayan West Bengal, Uttarakhand and the northeastern part of India during the next 2 to 3 days. The monsoon remains active over Madhya Pradesh with heavy rain continuing in several districts. A report.
2: A strong weather system is active over Madhya Pradesh due to the monsoon turf, a cyclonic circulation and a low pressure area. As a result, heavy rain has been lashing the eastern parts of the state for the past 2 days and several rivers are in spate. The weather department has issued an orange alert for extremely heavy rain in Sivni and Balaghat today. A heavy rain alert has also been issued for 12 districts including Datia, Bhind, Niwari, Tikamgarh, Chhatarpur, Panna, Sagar and Damoh. Light to heavy rain is also expected in several other parts of the state. Abhinav Goyal, Akashwani News, Bhopal.
1: In Odisha, flood situation is showing signs of improvement, but large pockets of north and coastal Odisha remain inundated, with about 14 lakh people affected across several districts. While rivers are gradually receding, thousands of people remain marooned and cut off from road connectivity, with residents in some areas complaining of inadequate relief supplies. More from our correspondent.
3: The flood crisis continues to test Odisha, with about 14 lakh people affected across 7 districts. Although major rivers are showing a falling trend, many villages remain surrounded by water. In Baleswar, residents in several inundated villages are still dependent on boats and have complained of acute shortages of cooked food, dry food and drinking water. Reports from flood-hit pockets also highlight the prolonged hardship of families who have remained cut off for days. So far, 13 people have lost their lives in the current flood. Meanwhile, the IMD has forecast very heavy rainfall in Odisha from today till 26th of this month, posing a fresh challenge to already waterlogged areas. Prakash Das for Akashwani News, Bhubaneswar.
1: In the BWF Badminton World Championships, India's women's doubles pair of Teresa Jolly and Gayatri Gopichand will take center stage in the semi-finals today. The Indian duo will face top seeds Liu Sheng Shu and Tan Ning of China at the Indira Gandhi Indoor Stadium in New Delhi. More from our correspondent.
4: The Indian duo stormed into the semi-finals yesterday, defeating fourth seeds Jiayi Fan and Zhang Shuxian of China 16-21, 21-15 and 21-13. With this victory, Teresa and Gayatri have assured India of a coveted medal at the prestigious championship. The duo also became only the second Indian women's doubles pair to win a medal at the World Championships. Jwalagatta and Ashwini Ponappa were the first Indian combination to achieve this feat when they clinched the bronze in London 15 years ago. Earlier in the day, Indian men's doubles pair of Satvik Sairaj Janki Reddy and Chirag Shetty crashed out of the tournament after losing to China's Liang Weikeng and Wang Chang. The Indian duo went down to the fourth-seeded Chinese pair in straight games 18-21, 9-21 in the quarterfinals. With Vishnu P.S., Bhanu Pratap Singh, Akashwani News, Delhi.
1: And now, before we end the bulletin, the headlines once again.

0: This is Akashvani, the news read by Saira Mujtaba. The government today imposed restrictions on the manufacturing, sale and distribution of all fixed-dose combinations or FDCs containing chlorpheniramine maleate and phenylephrine hydrochloride for children below 4 years of age. The Health Ministry in a notification mandated a clear warning that these medicines shall not be used in children below 4 years of age, in a significant step to safeguard the health and safety of young children. The BJP today passed a resolution regarding the honour and protection of the historical legacy of Vande Mataram. In a social media post, BJP President Nitin Naveen said that the party strongly condemned and unequivocally opposed the Congress Working Committee's decision to sing only the first two stanzas of Vande Mataram in the party programmes. He added that the BJP is resolved to reject every attempt to subordinate the national song to communal pressure, political appeasement or narrow vote bank considerations. Prime Minister Narendra Modi said that India has fundamentally changed its approach from punishing production during the license raj to rewarding it with the government's production-linked incentive or PLI scheme. Addressing the Economic Times World Leaders Forum 2026 yesterday, Mr. Modi juxtaposed the destructive production-linked punishment model with the current PLI scheme, demonstrating how a reform in thinking fundamentally changes economic outcomes. He also presented the success of the PLI scheme, which alone has attracted 2.5 lakh crore rupees in actual investments, driven 22 lakh crore rupees in production and sales, generated 15 lakh crore rupees in exports, and created over 14 lakh jobs.
1: जहां पहले प्रोडक्शन बढ़ाने पर पनिशमेंट मिलता था, वहीं आज हमारी सरकार प्रोडक्शन बढ़ाने पर इंसेंटिव दे रही है, और आज PLI स्कीम की सक्सेस दुनिया देख रही है. सिर्फ इस एक योजना की वजह से करीब 2.5 लाख 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है.
0: Chief Justice of India Surya Kant today said that a justice system that delivers timely decisions, builds global trust, strengthens ease of doing business, and makes a country more reliable for investment and economic growth. Addressing the 11th BRICS Legal Forum in New Delhi, Justice Surya Kant said that strong institutions, especially the justice delivery system, are the foundation of economic growth, providing trust, predictability, and stability through a steadfast commitment to the rule of law. Union Minister for Youth Affairs and Sports, Dr. Mansukh Mandviya, along with ministers and senior delegates from the BRICS countries, today visited the historic Totlakonda Buddhist Heritage Site near Visakhapatnam in Andhra Pradesh. The delegates visited the ancient Buddhist remains, including the Mahastupa, meditation centers, wells and kitchen areas. Dr. Mandviya also planted a sapling at Totlakonda as part of the Ek Ber Maaki Naam campaign. The United States has imposed 50% tariffs on $20 billion worth of Canadian products. The tariffs come into effect early today. Canada immediately said it would retaliate after failure of last-minute talks to ease tensions between the two historic allies. The new U.S. tariffs will affect about 5% of Canada's annual exports to the U.S. The products include hockey sticks and tongue depressors. Canadian Prime Minister Mark Carney said Canada would match the tariffs dollar for dollar. The India Meteorological Department has issued an orange colour warning for heavy to very heavy rainfall over East Madhya Pradesh today. IMD said that heavy rainfall conditions are also expected to prevail over Delhi, Haryana, Chandigarh, Punjab, East Uttar Pradesh, Himachal Pradesh, Jammu and Kashmir and Ladakh for the day. Similar weather conditions have also been forecast for Bihar, Chhattisgarh, Orissa, sub-Himalayan West Bengal, Uttarakhand and the northeastern part of India during the next 2 to 3 days. In the BWF Badminton World Championships, India's women's doubles pair of Teresa Jolly and Gayatri Gopichand will take center stage in the semifinals today. The Indian duo will face top seeds Liu Shengshu and Tan Ning of China at the Indira Gandhi Indoor Stadium in New Delhi. And in FIH Hockey World Cup, Indian men's team will begin the second

0: and administration and preparing a framework for a proposed triangular security grid. The BJP will run a month-long nationwide Seva Sankalp Abhiyan to mark Prime Minister Narendra Modi's birthday, with a focus on highlighting his commitment to public service and encouraging people, particularly the youth, to undertake acts of service. Briefing media in New Delhi today, BJP National General Secretary Vinod Tavade said the campaign will also mark 25 years of Mr. Modi taking oath as the Chief Minister of Gujarat on October 7, 2001. The party also passed a resolution today regarding the honour and protection of the historical legacy of Vande Mataram. In a social media post, BJP President Nitin Naveen said the party strongly condemned and unequivocally opposed to the Congress Working Committee's decision to sing only the first two stanzas of Vande Mataram in the party programmes. The government has imposed restrictions on the manufacturing, sale and distribution of all fixed-dose combinations or FDCs containing chlorpheniramine maleate and phenylephrine hydrochloride for children below 4 years of age. The Health Ministry has mandated a clear warning on these medicines, stating that they shall not be used for children below 4 years of age. Manufacturers have been directed to prominently display the warning on the label, package insert and promotional literature associated with these formulations. The government said the use of such combinations may pose risks to children below 4 years of age and safer alternatives are available. The Supreme Court has settled more than 400 cases on the first day of a three-day special Lok Adalat being held as part of the Samadhan Samaro initiative. The cases include matrimonial and property disputes, motor accident claims, land acquisition and compensation matters, tax disputes and service and labour cases pending before the top court. The Supreme Court said the initiative reflects its continued efforts to promote mediation and other consensual methods of dispute resolution as an important part of the justice delivery system. The special Lok Adalat, which began yesterday, will continue till tomorrow. A report in American media says that in Pakistan, 15 years after the assassination of Shahbaz Bhatti, first Catholic federal minister for minorities and a prominent champion of religious freedom, minority communities including Christians, Hindus and Ahmadis continue to face discrimination and attacks on places of worship across the country. According to the report, the abuses also include abductions, forced conversions and child marriages alongside the misuse of the country's blasphemy laws. Shahbaz Bhatti was assassinated in Islamabad on March 2, 2011 for his vocal opposition to Pakistan's blasphemy laws. In Odisha, the flood situation is showing signs of improvement, but large pockets of north and coastal Odisha remain inundated, with about 14 lakh people affected across several districts. Heavy rain is continuing in several districts in Madhya Pradesh due to the monsoon trough, cyclonic circulation and a low pressure area. And with that, we end this news bulletin.
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0: encouraging people, particularly the youth, to undertake acts of service. The National General Secretary said the campaign will also mark 25 years of Mr. Modi taking oath as the Chief Minister of Gujarat on October 7, 2001. He said the party will organize various activities under the campaign, keeping in focus the spirit of service associated with Prime Minister Modi's personality.
1: Under the Seva Setu campaign, officers from the departments concerned with various government schemes will remain present at the block level for 15 days along with the necessary documents. People who from some region have been left out of the benefits of the government schemes will get an opportunity to enroll themselves in these schemes through special programs organized at the block level during this period.
0: Union Home Minister Amit Shah held an important meeting with senior Gorkha leaders in Siliguri, West Bengal today. After the meeting, a decision was made to form an intermediary committee headed by former IPS officer Pankaj Singh to solve all the problems permanently in connection with the hills in North Bengal. More in this report.
2: Along with the committee head Pankaj Singh, former BSF director and deputy national security advisor will be in the committee which will give report to the centre. Darjeeling Lok Sabha MP Raju Bishta said that the meeting was very fruitful and that all the Gorkha leaders constructively presented their issues. After hearing the leaders, Chief Minister Shuvendu Adhikari also expressed his views and commitment regarding concerned issues. The Home Minister also held a meeting to review security arrangements along the country's eastern borders with a special focus on strengthening security at the Siliguri corridor, also called the Chicken's Neck. Senior officials of West Bengal and Central Security Forces were present in the meeting. The discussions focused on strengthening border surveillance, improving coordination among Central Security Forces, intelligence agencies and the state police and administration, and preparing a framework for a proposed triangular security grid. Reshma Tiwari, News Desk.
0: The Supreme Court has settled more than 400 cases on the first day of a three-day special Lok Adalat being held as part of the Samadhan Samaro initiative. The cases include matrimonial and property disputes, motor accident claims, land acquisition and compensation matters, tax disputes and service and labour cases pending before the top court. The Supreme Court said the initiative reflects its continued efforts to promote mediation and other consensual methods of dispute resolution as an important part of the justice delivery system. The special Lok Adalat, which began yesterday, will continue till tomorrow. This is Akashwani giving you the news. For quick news updates round the clock, follow us on our X handle at AIR News Alerts. And for details of stories and more, log on to our website www.newsonair.gov.in and download News on AIR app. Welcome back. You're with us on the news at 9. External Affairs Minister S. Jaishankar has said that India-Bangladesh ties must be based on mutual respect. Speaking at the Economic Times World Leaders Forum in New Delhi today, he said for any relationship to work, it has to meet the test of mutual interest. India wants positive, constructive and forward-looking relations with Bangladesh based on mutuality of interests and reciprocity.
3: For any relationship to work, it has to meet the test of mutual interest. It has to work for them, it has to work for us. There has to be a fair degree of my recognizing and respecting what is their interest, just as I expect them also to do so. It is when you get that landing point, that common ground, that relationships work smoothly.
0: The External Affairs Minister also described Pakistan as a unique country in the world, as there is no other nation that uses terrorism so systematically and in a sustained manner to attack and put pressure on a neighbour.
3: Pakistan is unique, not because, you know, it's a neighbour of India. We have other neighbours. There are other countries who have problems between. It is unique because in this day and age, there is no other country which uses terrorism so systematically and so in such a sustained manner to attack and pressurize another neighbour. And that has an impact on public opinion in this country.
0: Dr. S. Jaishankar had a telephonic conversation with his Greek counterpart, Georgios Gerapetris, today. In a social media post, Dr. Jaishankar said during the conversation the two sides discussed current geopolitical developments and agreed to remain in touch. The BRICS youth ministers meeting concluded in Visakhapatnam today with

0: The adoption of the BRICS Youth Ministers' joint statement. The meeting reviewed progress in youth cooperation among BRICS countries and discussed ways to expand opportunities for young people in education, skills, entrepreneurship, innovation and social development. Presiding over the meeting, Union Minister for Youth Affairs and Sports, Dr. Mansukh Mandavia, said youth must be partners in shaping the future. Referring to India's vision for Vikasit Bharat at 2047, he said, Prime Minister Narendra Modi has called for developing 1 lakh young leaders without a political background to help realize the vision. On the sidelines, Dr. Mandavia held bilateral meetings with counterparts from South Africa and the United Arab Emirates to strengthen cooperation in youth affairs and sports. Defence Minister Rajnath Singh has emphasized the integration of healthcare with modern technology. Speaking after inaugurating a lab facility in Noida today, Mr. Singh said as the number of cities grows, healthcare infrastructure should also expand accordingly. He said the country has witnessed significant expansion of medical facilities over the past 12 years.
1: As our cities is growing, we must also expand our healthcare infrastructure accordingly. Our goal should not be limited to the treatment after a disease occurs. The healthcare system of the future must focus more on prevention, early detection, risk assessment and personalized healthcare.
0: More than 70 British parliamentarians have written to the UN Secretary-General Antonio Guterres, urging intervention over the worsening situation in Pakistan-occupied Jammu and Kashmir, POJK. They have called for an end to the bloodshed caused by Pakistani forces and measures to protect civilian lives. The appeal comes amid the escalating violence and abuses in the occupied territory, where hundreds have been killed and injured in a brutal crackdown by Pakistani forces. The region also remains under a strict blockade, curfew, and a total communications blackout. The United States has imposed 50% tariffs on $20 billion worth of Canadian products. The tariffs came into effect early today. Canada immediately said it would retaliate after failure of last-minute talks to ease tensions between the two historical allies. The new U.S. tariffs will affect about 5% of Canada's annual exports to the United States. Canadian Prime Minister Mark Carney said Canada would match the tariffs dollar for dollar. The Reserve Bank of India today said its special US dollar Indian rupee forex swap facility has received forex inflows of $72.85 billion till yesterday. Of the total inflows, foreign currency non-resident bank deposits accounted for the overwhelming majority, amounting to $65.4 billion. Meanwhile, overseas foreign currency borrowings brought in $4.86 billion and external commercial borrowings contributed $2.59 billion. Odisha faces the prospect of another spell of widespread rain, even as floodwaters are yet to fully recede from several affected areas. The Indian Meteorological Department has forecast rainfall across the state over the coming days, with heavy to very heavy rain likely in parts of northern Odisha. We have more from our correspondent.
2: Odisha is bracing for another spell of rain as a fresh weather system over the Bay of Bengal is expected to enhance rainfall activity. Yellow warning for heavy rain is in force today for Keonjhar, Mayurbhanj, Kalahandi and Nabarangpur, while an orange warning is forecast for Keonjhar and Mayurbhanj on 24th and 25th of this month. Meanwhile, the flood situation is gradually improving but remains challenging in northern Odisha. More than 13.44 lakh people in 7 districts have been affected, with nearly 4.87 lakh evacuated. In Baleswar, river levels are receding, though several villages continue to face difficulties. Relief, rescue and restoration operations remain underway. Prakash Das for Akashvani News, Bhubaneswar.
0: India's Teresa Jolly and Gayatri Gopichand have etched their names in history by clinching the bronze medal at the BWF Badminton World Championships. They have become only the second Indian women's doubles pair to win a World Championship medal, following in the footsteps of Jwala Gutta and Ashwini Ponnappa. The Indian duo went down fighting against top seeds and defending champions Liu Sheng Shu and Tan Ning of China in the semi-final at the Indira Gandhi Indoor Stadium in New Delhi. Teresa and Gayatri made a spirited start by taking the opening game 21-18 before the Chinese pair rallied to win the next two games 21-13 and 21-8. Talking to media, Gayatri and Teresa expressed delight after clinching the bronze.

bronze medal at the championships. Kochi-based Cochin Shipyard Limited has delivered the third anti-submarine warfare shallow watercraft Mongrel to the Indian Navy. The Defence Ministry said this ship comprises over 80% indigenous content. The ship is equipped for underwater surveillance, anti-submarine warfare operations in coastal waters, low-intensity maritime operations, along with mine warfare capabilities. It said the ship stands as a testament to the growing strength of the indigenous defense manufacturing ecosystem. And now, before we end the bulletin, the headlines once again. Prime Minister Narendra Modi interacts with office bearers of the BJP in New Delhi, stresses on strengthening organization and deepening connect with the people. Centre announces high-level committee to resolve Gorkha issue after Home Minister holds high-level meeting with senior Gorkha leaders in Siliguri. External Affairs Minister Dr. S. Jaishankar says India-Bangladesh ties have to be based on mutual interests. BJP to launch month-long nationwide Seva Sankalp Abhiyan to mark Prime Minister Modi's birthday to highlight his commitment to public service. BRICS youth ministers adopt joint statement to expand opportunities for young people in education, skills, entrepreneurship, innovation and social development. And in BWF Badminton World Championships, Indian women's doubles pair of Teresa Jolly and Gayatri Gopichand clinches historic bronze medal. That is all in the news at 9. Good night.

0: 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This is Akashvani. In the program Spotlight, now we bring you a discussion on BRICS Roadmap for AI, Skills and Sustainable Tourism. The participants are Anil Trigunayath, former ambassador, and Meghna Bose, anchor.
1: Tourism is no longer just about travel, leisure and destinations. Increasingly, it is emerging as an important instrument of economic development, cultural diplomacy and people-to-people connectivity. The BRICS Tourism Ministers meeting held in Jaipur under India's chairship has given this idea a significant push. With the adoption of the Jaipur Declaration or the BRICS Tourism Ministers Communique 2026, this declaration lays out a framework for cooperation in four key areas, namely artificial intelligence and tourism, sustainability and responsible tourism, tourism skilling and capacity building, and tourism exchanges and seamless travel facilitation. So what does the Jaipur Declaration mean for India's tourism ambitions? Can tourism become a stronger instrument of India's soft power and diplomacy? To discuss these questions, we are joined by former Ambassador Anil Trigunayath. Welcome to the program.
2: Thank you, Meghna. It's a pleasure to be with you.
1: Ambassador, let me begin with the Jaipur Declaration itself. What is the significance of the BRICS tourism ministers adopting this communique by consensus? And what does it tell us about the willingness of the member countries to cooperate in tourism?
2: Well, as you know that India is chairing the BRICS in this year, 2026, the fourth time. And more than 350 odd meetings have taken place across various sectors of cooperation across various pillars. And you are also aware that Prime Minister Modi this year has redefined BRICS as being building resilience, innovation through innovation, and cooperation, sustainability. These are very, very important pillars of this. In this, what is most important is the humanity-first approach. And humanity-first comes through people-to-people connect. And that people-to-people connect is what we are witnessing through the Jaipur or the meeting that was held yesterday in Jaipur. Now, in that meeting, of course, Jaipur Declaration, and you rightly mentioned, the one of the most important things about BRICS is consensus. And since this declaration, Jaipur Declaration was adopted through a consensus, which shows that all the countries, despite there maybe some differences, political differences, have agreed that tourism is an extremely important dimension of it, of the whole BRICS process. And I believe that this is something really good. And so many new things have been added this time in this thing. And everybody knows that there is an immense potential for not only cooperation, but for enhancing tourism. And because most of the countries in this grouping are civilizational countries, whether it's India or China, or Russia, Ethiopia, Egypt, all these are ancient civilizations. So these civilizational countries have much to offer to the world, and more so to the BRICS country, member countries.

0: and to facilitate their travel. So it is very important, and therefore they have tried to position tourism as a central pillar of sustainable and inclusive growth. And that is what is very important. India, actually, as you know, that the second largest sender of tourists is India,
1: right,
0: after
1: sir.
0: China. And the Indians are one of the biggest spenders. But at the same time, we receive a huge number of tourists from all over the world. But within BRICS, these efforts are going to create more intra-regional travel.
1: The theme of India's BRICS tourism track has been building for resilience, innovation and cooperation and sustainability. How do you see these four priorities fitting into India's larger BRICS agenda?
0: So these four pillars are being applied across the spectrum, including in the tourism. Now, innovation. Now, today, as you know, that innovation means what? New technologies have come in. That is artificial intelligence, whether it's a digital public infrastructure, and how to exchange those ideas, the best practices, that is very important. At the same time, we are seeing that tourism has been impacted a great deal by various events. For example, during the pandemic, you remember that all tourism was suspended. The hospitality industry virtually went bankrupt. So how to make it more resilient? That is very important. Likewise, sustainability. Sustainability is extremely important once again when we are seeing the effects. Europe this time is facing the hottest summer, you can imagine. Large number of places, floods are taking place. So these are all, unless the sustainable use of tourism or the practice of tourism or responsible tourism takes place, it becomes increasingly difficult. And therefore, best practices from all countries can be incorporated. And I believe that this is why, for this, it is very important to have cooperation. And so when you have the meetings like the Jaipur one or the other meetings that are taking place, various countries, which are the member countries today, this time, and we have 11 Indian major partners, member countries, 11 member countries in the expanded format of the BRICS, and we have 10 partner countries also who will be participating in various tracks as well. So I think that this is extremely important that we cooperate, and that is how it is going to be done. Now, today, the whole gamut of tourism has also changed. Today, suppose, for example, you need to know anything about how the tourism, if I were to travel to, let us say, Moscow, or the Russian guys have to travel to India, they can just put in their own ChatGPT or some search engines, which are driven by artificial intelligence, and they will make the whole kind of thing for you. I mean, a program for you, and according to that, you can get the best rates and can get the best possible practices. And therefore, it is important also to skill and reskill the people who are serving in these industries, whether in the hotel industry, whether it's in the airline industry, or the travel tour operators who are there, the hospitality, transport, because every other sector is impacted by these. So I think that these are the things that have been discussed in this, how to make it a responsible tourism, a productive tourism, which can enhance the P2P cooperation, which is extremely important.
1: As we all know that this meeting was also held in Jaipur, why was Jaipur particularly significant as the venue for this meeting?
0: As we all know, the Rajasthan is a beautiful land where so much is to be seen by everybody, and Jaipur is a beautiful city and which has holds festivals. It's the most colorful place, and so this is a display and showcasing to the delegates exactly, I mean, what they are talking about when they go around. And I think that the program included a large number of things in Jaipur, so I think that it was very well chosen theme. Besides, the minister is also from Rajasthan, Mr. Shekhawat, so obviously he hosted them with great, I would say, hospitality, amazing, and that he also addressed the group.
1: Right, sir. One of the four major priorities is also artificial intelligence and tourism. What could AI-enabled cooperation actually look like between BRICS countries?
0: Well, I think that it would be quite possible. I'm sure they would have discussed the specifics of this. And we could have a BRICS tourism platform whereby all the information that is required, all the kind of visas and everything that is required could be all generated there. Within no time, it could be accessed by the BRICS member countries' people or the tourists. And apart from that, this is also important that not only the governments, but the people also are aware about these kind of connections. So the use of technology provides you, in my view, facilitates the tourism and then provides this concrete information. So I think the exchange that they have said that there would be some kind of an exchange mechanism that will be set up, and which is what the technology, including AI, would enable it.
1: Brazil, South Africa, Iran and the UAE also held bilateral discussions with India on the sidelines. How important are these bilateral conversations alongside the larger BRICS framework?
0: Well, as you know, the BRICS is a multilateral framework, and in the multilateral

Any multilateral meetings, one of the attractions apart from its own pivot is the interactions that take place between various groupings, various countries, member countries. And when they come, they find the ways how to bilaterally support each other, how to bilaterally enhance cooperation. In this particular case, it was regarding tourism. For example, UAE. UAE is our third largest trading partner. It's a country which hosts largest number of Indians, 4.4 million people are living there. And large number of Indians travel there. Thousands of Indian companies are also working there. So I think when you talk to them, that this is also a part of tourism. Because today everything is an office, a hybrid. It is not something very clear cut that, okay, you are just going to one place for one thing. So these are things, that's what you discuss. And various, if there are any hesitations. For example, in my view, one of the most important things that needs to be discussed is that the visa facilitation is most important. Indian today, especially the Indian middle classes, which are more than 600 million, they love to travel within India and outside India. So if outside India, any place they wish to visit is the place where they can get

0: founding partner. It's a country which hosts largest number of Indians, 4.4 million people are living there, and large number of Indians travel there. Thousands of Indian companies are also working there. So I think when you talk to them, that this is also a part of tourism, because today everything is an office, a hybrid. It is not something very clear cut that, okay, you are just going to one place for one thing. So these are things, that's what you discuss. And various, if there are any hesitations, for example, in my view, one of the most important things that needs to be discussed is that the visa facilitation is most important. Indian today, especially the Indian middle classes, which are more than 600 million, they love to travel within India and outside India. So if outside India, any place they wish to visit is the place where they can get visa very quickly, then they would like to go there. They don't want to get bogged down into these embassies issuing long-term visas. So I think that there should be some kind of arrangement whereby we issue visas on e-visas or whatever, or on the basis of, or visa-free entry or visa on arrival, those kind of things that only facilitate tourism to a great extent. But connectivity increases, people-to-people exchanges increases, and everybody benefits out of it. So that is something I hope they will be able to do.
1: Rightly said, sir. India has also used its BRICS chair to push tourism cooperation. Could this help India strengthen its soft power and cultural influence across the global south?
0: Not only global south, I would say the whole world. Anybody who comes or goes to any country, he visits that country, he meets those people, eats that food, breathes that air, appreciates the culture, the civilization, and we are the ancient civilization. So for us, more and more tourism will obviously add to our own quest for the Viksit Bharat 2047. But at the same time, what I see is that this is a normal kind of a thing to focus on it, because tourism provides a great contribution also to your overall economic activity in the country, for the country. So that is why I say that it is a strategic approach. We, India, believes in the dictum of Atithi Devo Bhav. So when people come here, they look at India, they go to India's villages, they see the rural culture, they see India's ancient heritage, they see Indian cuisine, diversity, colors. I mean, I think that that's fascinating, and that's what compounds the kind of interest and growth in India's tourism and overall economic domain.
1: Ambassador Trikunayath, Union Minister Gajendra Singh Shekhawat has also said that tourism can take economic growth beyond major urban centers to towns, villages, and remote regions. How important is this approach if India wants tourism to become a larger pillar of its Viksit Bharat 2047 vision?
0: Well, I think it is very important, because the countries don't live in urban centers alone. I mean, when you go around all over any country you travel to, you'll find a lot of places that are ancient sites, old buildings, monuments, the culture which prevails, the tourism, everything is there. There is every place and nook and corner of the country in India actually has something to offer. And so therefore, for rural tourism and cultural heritage tourism, it is important also to develop infrastructure, capacity building locally. And that's what the minister, Honorable Minister, actually referred to. So that's how this industry will be further, I should say, upskilled. That will be very important, because see, the 10 years ago, these technologies were not there. But today, much more easier to go around and operate. India's infrastructure is improving a great deal. And therefore, I think what Minister Shekhawat said, he clearly said that this is not the formal G2G connect that matters so much. What matters most is the people-to-people connect. And that is what strengthens the relationships and makes an ecosystem which is far more, I mean, he used this word very interesting, is economically prosperous, environmentally responsible, and technologically enabled and culturally authentic. Now, these are the words that are basically going to carry it forward. And that's India's approach.
1: And finally, Ambassador Trikunayath, I would like to ask you, what would be the impact or the major outcomes of the Jaipur Declaration, and how will it be significant for BRICS and India's role in it?
0: Well, India is the host. So obviously, we are trying to showcase the country, showcase different parts of India through various 350-odd meetings. I believe there are going to be 400 meetings before the summit is held next month. And so India is on every table, as we say. So that's obviously enhances India's stature and shows that how we are part of various groupings and are always on those high tables. That's very important for us, for our diplomacy, for our cultural connect. Within the BRICS domain, India is trying to offer its own DPI, a digital public infrastructure. for betterment

0: of various verticals of the BRICS overall spectrum.
1: From the use of responsible and human-centered artificial intelligence to sustainable tourism, skill development and easier travel, the Jaipur Declaration represents an attempt to take tourism cooperation within the BRICS beyond simply increasing tourist numbers. For India, this also fits into the larger vision of Viksit Bharat 2047. Ambassador Anil Trigunayath, thank you very much for joining us and sharing your insights on the strategic and diplomatic significance of the Jaipur Declaration.
0: Thank you. Thank you so much.
2: 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The participants were Anil Trigunayath, former ambassador, and Meghna Bose, anchor. This program was produced and presented by the News Services Division of Akashvani.
3: Spotlight.

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1: This is Akashwani, the news read by Reshma Tiwari. Prime Minister Narendra Modi held a meeting with the newly appointed national office bearers of the BJP at the party headquarters in New Delhi this evening. Besides BJP President Nitin Naveen, the meeting was attended by the party's national vice presidents and general secretaries, among others. The Prime Minister said in a social media post that organizational meetings are all about new ideas and perspectives aimed at strengthening the party and deepening connect with the people. He said it was a great interaction with fellow party colleagues and the new organizational team. Earlier, BJP National President Nitin Naveen held a meeting with the newly appointed national office bearers. The BJP president said that the BJP team is committed to working with full dedication and devotion for expanding the base of BJP to realize the resolve of Prime Minister Narendra Modi to make India a developed nation. Mr. Nitin Naveen informed that during the meeting, the BJP also passed a resolution regarding the honor and protection of the historical legacy of Vande Mataram. In the resolution, the party has condemned and unequivocally opposed the decision taken by the Congress Working Committee on the 19th of this month to reaffirm its 1937 resolution restricting the singing of Vande Mataram to its first two stanzas at Congress programs. The party also resolved to uphold the honour, dignity, legacy and national status of the complete Vande Mataram as the national song of India, an immortal symbol of the country's national consciousness and freedom struggle. Union Home Minister Amit Shah held an important meeting with senior Gorkha leaders today in Siliguri, West Bengal. After the meeting, a decision was made to form an intermediary committee headed by former IPS officer Pankaj Singh to solve all the problems permanently in connection with the hills in North Bengal. External Affairs Minister S. Jaishankar has said that India-Bangladesh ties must be based on mutual respect. Speaking at the Economic Times World Leaders Forum in New Delhi today, he said, "For any relationship to work, it has to meet the test of mutual interest. India wants positive, constructive and forward-looking relations with Bangladesh based on mutuality of interest and reciprocity."
2: For any relationship to work, it has to meet the test of mutual interest. It has to work for them, it has to work for us. There has to be a fair degree of my recognizing and respecting what is their interest, just as I expect them also to do so. It is when you get that landing point, that common ground, that relationships work smoothly.
1: The External Affairs Minister also described Pakistan as a unique country in the world, as there is no other nation that uses terrorism so systematically and in a sustained manner to attack and put pressure on a neighbour. The United States has imposed 50% tariffs on $20 billion worth of Canadian products. The tariffs came into effect early today. Canada immediately said it would retaliate after a failure of last-minute talks to ease tensions between the two historic allies. The new U.S. tariffs will affect about 5% of Canada's annual exports to the United States. Canadian Prime Minister Mark Carney said Canada would match the tariffs dollar for dollar. The Indian men's hockey team conceded two goals in the final quarter despite a flawless first half to lose 1-3 against reigning Olympic champions, the Netherlands, and crashed out of the semi-final race of the ongoing FIH World Cup at Amstelveen, Netherlands today. India needed to win this match at all costs to reach the last four stage, but despite a good start, the team committed mistakes in the final 10 minutes to get knocked out of podium contention. India will now play an inconsequential final second round match against Argentina on Monday. After that, the team will play the 5th-8th place classification matches. Captain Harmanpreet Singh scored the only goal for India in the 52nd minute from a penalty corner. India's Teresa Jolly and Gayatri